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Fall is arguably the most beautiful season. 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
2: Shout out to all the baddies getting ready to hit the town tonight in Colorado Springs. This one's for you because you know what? Not all the baddies can be in LA. Some of us got to hold it down right here in the 719. Here's Adela.

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Lovers are saying that Olivia Dean and Olivia Rodrigo, our two faves, are going to be going head-to-head for Album of the Year at the Grammys this year. Oh, how do you pick? 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

Timbaland, two artists that can do no wrong. If you didn't know, Timbaland produced that one, which explains why it's fire. Coming up, we got Teddy Swims right here on 98.9 Magic FM. It's Mr. Know-It-All.

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Alrighty, babe. I hope the rest of your Saturday night is whatever you need it to be. It's Solia Sage on 98.9 Magic FM, and your girl is headed out of here. Talk to you Monday. 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

Pitbull Hotel Room Service. It's 98.9 Magic FM. I saw that Pitbull is a trending Halloween costume this year. Random. It's Megan Marie. Other popular Halloween costumes, according to Spirit Halloween. I mean, they would know, right? K-pop Demon Hunters, Toy Story, Spider-Man, Power Rangers, Fortnite, Halo, and anything with Greek mythology, thanks to the Odyssey. So if you're looking for some costume ideas, there you go.

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2: 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She's in Texas. It's Taylor's latest, Patient Zero.

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It's Megan Marie Olivia Rodrigo. She is going to be in LA, and we've got your chance to win tickets, airfare, hotel, all the things, all next week on 98.9 Magic FM. 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

0: Macklemore got kicked off Ed Sheeran's tour, but the joke's on them because now he's got Red Rocks all to himself, where he can say whatever he wants.
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It's Megan Marie, Toy Story 5 characters. One of the trending Halloween costumes this year from the movie soundtrack. It's Taylor, I Knew It, I Knew You.

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Yeah, people aren't really being nice lately. 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
11: 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I love this part.
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11: A better life with Dr. Sanjay Gupta.
12: We all know that miserable feeling after eating a bad meal. Cramps, nausea. We tend to brush off food poisoning as a nuisance, but it may be a bigger deal than people realize. A new study by the World Health Organization estimates foodborne illnesses cause about 1.5 million deaths every year around the world. Now, the good news is a few simple habits in your own kitchen will go a long way. Cook your meat, obviously, poultry as well, eggs thoroughly. Wash your fruits and vegetables. Be careful with the riskier stuff. I'm talking about raw flour, unpasteurized dairy, undercooked shellfish. And here's one people often forget. Once food is cooked or cut, don't leave it sitting out. Get it into the refrigerator within 2 hours. If you do get sick, the most important thing is to stay hydrated. If a fever or if your symptoms drag on more than a few days, then it's time to seek help. I'm Dr. Sanjay Gupta, helping you live a better life.

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6: 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Here's your host, Sarada Connors.
7: I have the lovely Justina joining us on Our Town today, the queen of Halloween. Welcome, Justina.
8: Thank you so much, Sarada, and you are lovely as well, inside and out.
7: Aw, shucks. Thank you, Justina.
8: Yes.
7: I think this is our seventh year in a row hosting the seventh annual Halloween Bouncing Boo Bash and Trunk or Treat on Our Town, I believe.
8: Man, what a mouthful. And it's like it took 7 years for us both to get it completely right.
7: Yeah, say it 10 times over. It is definitely an amazing event. I know you've had up to 30,000 people show up at your event. But tell us about the 7th annual Halloween Bouncing Boo Bash and Trunk or Treat.
8: Well, as you know, our kids always need something good, right? They need something good in the community. It's imperative, especially right now, for everybody to pull together and help each other out. And this event does that. And it's beautiful. It's probably going to be great weather. We are collecting, just like we always do, coats and gently used or new coats for Springs Rescue Mission. We are also including this year Christmas Unlimited. So we're going to be helping with that. So now Halloween's helping Christmas with unwrapped toys. We're supporting Mount Carmel Veterans Service Center, Children's Hospital, Ronald McDonald House Charities has joined in. So we're doing the little pop top tabs and then canned food goods and non-perishable food items for Care and Share. So this thing just keeps growing. Dunkin' Donuts is involved now. Monster Energy is involved now. I have to say thank you to everybody that's got the word out because you know I can't do this alone.
7: It's a beast of an event. And of course, the Queen of Halloween could do it alone, but why would we let her? So...
8: Right.
7: This is going to be another amazing event, Sunday, October 25th, 3 to 7 at Sky Zone. And this is such a great location because you take over the entire parking lot. And are you still accepting vendors? Because I believe it doesn't cost to be a vendor, correct?
8: Yeah, you know, this event is a nonprofit charity community event. I've never charged anybody for it. It is literally to show people what we can do when we pull together as a community. And yeah, it's just a blast. I could possibly fit in just a couple more, but man, I'm telling you, this is going to be the biggest one ever. We definitely need candy donations and people can drop those off right now at Sky Zone to help because we're going to need it.
7: Yes, and Sky Zone located right off of Woodman and Academy on the corner there. So everyone usually comes dressed and they are there trick-or-treating. And then Sky Zone does a special too inside, correct?
8: Yeah, so they're giving away right now too with a bag of candy if you bring in. They're giving away a 30-minute jump pass for all those. So right now they're even helping to make this event even more special for our kids. Yeah, go see them. And they're always running a bunch of things. And I know even this year we're giving away, we have somebody giving away guitars. And we have people just raffling off all sorts of cool stuff. And it's kind of mind-blowing. The decorations, and I have a DJ this year. Two big dance crews are coming to dance, do like our flash mob dancing thriller, all that stuff. So this is going to be the biggest party ever. And I am so, so very grateful and excited.
7: Yes, I have seen the online videos when you go Facebook Live. And I mean, there is insane amount of people, but it's all organized. It's super, super lovely to see how you Thank organize you. This. Kudos to you. You should win a mayor's award or something.
8: You know, who knows? Maybe I'll run for mayor one day. The Queen of Halloween running for mayor. What do you think?
7: Actually, it's not a bad idea.
8: I know. It's actually maybe a real thing someday. Who knows? But, you know, I have the best Boo crew, Sarada. And you are a member of the Boo crew because I'm telling you right now, y'all are my chosen family. And to see this thing go the way that it does, it's beautiful. I have happy tears. Actually, right now, I have what I call my God bumps going on because it's a reminder to me, too, that, you know, there are good things still left here. And we need to celebrate that.
7: That's right. And this is, my son loves Halloween and he has already got, it is so fun to see, especially when they're little. You know, we were at a Fall Fest volunteering and for me to see all the kids in their costumes and here it's, you know, up to 30,000 plus. Geez, if you get any bigger, you might have to take over Ford Amphitheater. I don't know.
8: Well, trust me, I've actually had talks with Salt Lake City and Denver too about doing them. And, you know, my focus is this one. I want it to be the best. I want to show people what we can do. And I think it's, you know, definitely something that inspires people to do more charity and more community. And if it does that, then I've achieved my goal and I'm really, really grateful. So
7: absolutely. So the 7th annual Halloween Bouncing Boo Bash and Trunk or Treat for Charity. It's just fun to say.
8: It is.
7: I mean, we need a little bit longer name, but other than that, it's perfect. You can find it on Facebook. You can get more information. And then, of course, donate candy. A few vendor spots left. It's never cost anyone to become a vendor there. That's and right. Are you looking for more volunteers? I know this is...
8: Oh, yeah. Well, because, you know, we're gathering and collecting donations. And, you know, I am one person. And I try to get it all done. But, you know, as much help as we can get. And again, pulling together is what we should be doing more of. So this is a perfect opportunity to get, you know, in front of some of these nonprofits that need our help too, and get to know them and see what they do. I mean, that's what this is for, you know, so in a fun way. And I think that's important.
7: Absolutely. And if you're not able to attend that day, is there a place that we could offer a cash donation to give back to one of the nonprofits or to the event itself?
8: Yeah. So each nonprofit will have the information, whether it's a QR code or their website, because I don't take any donations at all. I let them go through them. So, you know, depending on it's Mount Carmel's website, Karen Shares website, Ronald McDonald House Charities website, Christmas Unlimited website, and then even Lori's got her cancer foundation for cervical cancer. I mean, there's a ton of them that'll be out there and they'll have all the information. Again, it's a nonprofit event, but like Dunkin' Donuts is even bringing, I think, little, what are those little balls called, guys? Munchkins, I think. Oh. I'm like, oh my gosh, this is exciting. Like, we're going next level. You know what I mean? Like, and by the way, I have 100 squishies this year that I'm going to be giving away to the first 100 kiddos ages 3 and up that enter. And squishies are like the main craze, right? So I got my hands on these little Halloween squishies because the line starts like 1 o'clock. It's crazy.
7: Ooh, does it really? Oh, yes. Goodness. Mm-hmm. Yes. Well, and it's so much fun because all of the different vendors out there, all the trunk or treats, all the decorations, and it is such a safe place to go and trick or treat. You know, as a kid, we would go knock on doors, didn't know if the candy had razor blades. You hope not.
8: Right? Womp womp. Or we said we needed to check them and we ate all their candy. Either way.
7: Yeah. I'm like, there's no holes in this candy, Mom, eating it anyways. Yeah. I worked hard for it. Yeah. And you don't have to work as hard because you have it so well organized. It's
8: Thank
7: like
8: you.
7: A well-oiled machine. Yes, you're the queen of Halloween for a reason, because this is such a lovely event. We are lucky we're in the 7th season. I always wait every year after you have the event. Is she going to do another? And then I saved the date.
8: Well, next year's will be on Halloween. And that's how we started the whole thing. Oh, there's my bumps again. It will be on Halloween at Sky Zone. So yeah, I can't not do it. You know, this is a calling for me. And when it came to me to do it, you know, I knew this would be something that I would hope would always be a staple event to get us together. So I'm really grateful.
7: Absolutely. Bring all the littles. Go out and see Justina, the Queen of Halloween, Sunday, October 25th, 3 to 7. You can line up early, volunteer, donate, get involved. Either way, thank you so much, Justina, for joining us on Our Town.
8: Thank you. And if you guys have questions, feel free to email me at thequeenofhalloweenevents@gmail.com. And again, candy donations at Sky Zone right now. You get a 30-minute jump pass and we're gonna need it. These kids need some fun.
7: That is so good, because if I'm doing the math here and you're actually getting like a jump pass for next to nothing on the Halloween candy trade.
8: Sorry, yes. Sky Zone is so clutch, you know, in this event. They work so hard, so I've really got to give a shout out to them.
7: Then you can go jump all the candy off that you eat at Halloween.
8: That's right. Adults can jump too. So Sarada, I'll see you on the trampolines.
7: Oh, you know it. Yes. No, I like that. Yeah. Thank you so much, Justina, for joining us.
8: Thank you so much. I really appreciate you and all you do for our community, Sarada. It matters.
7: Oh, thank you.
6: 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Do you have an event or organization you'd like to see featured on the show? Find us on Facebook at Our Town COS. Now here's more of Our Town.
7: I have Katie joining us on Our Town today, and she is going to be sharing about her book series. Welcome to Our Town, Katie.
1: Thank you so much for having me. I'm excited to talk with you today.
7: Yes, I love featuring local authors. I am an avid reader myself. I grew up just loving books. I'm still kind of low tech. I don't really do a lot of online books. I just love to have the pages where you could flip around and save them for future generations. So really excited for you to come on and share. What led you to create the book Into the Field Tennessee Summer?
1: Ultimately, it's exactly what you said, preserving that low-tech lifestyle, putting books in kids' hands, getting them excited to adventure and explore the outdoors in such a high-tech world that we're living in today.
7: It is very high-tech. One thing I do love about my son, he's attended Liberty Tree Academy since the fourth grade, and there it's all books. It's based on the Hillsdale College curriculum. It is no computers. I know everyone says, well, you have to learn computers. I get it. But we also still need those simplicity in books, in poems and reading and writings. Tell us Into the Field Tennessee Summer what it's all about.
1: So it actually is a balance between that high-tech world that we're living in and adventuring outside, because that is something that we as parents need to embrace, like for the reasons that you said, that technology is all around us, but we need to figure out how to balance that. So they're the two main characters, Claire and Finley, and they're elementary age students that sit down to play a hiking video game and actually get transported into the game and find themselves lost in the Tennessee woods. When they get there, they find that their friend George, who plays the game just a little too much, is trapped there. So they end up having to teach him outdoor skills, survival skills, life skills, so that they can work together to pass the level, ultimately succeed and enjoy the outdoors together so that they can find their way home.
7: Oh, that is so wonderful. You made me want to read it. Now I'm like, oh, what's the age group? Can older...
1: You know what? It absolutely is engaging and exciting for all ages. I say as a read aloud, it's really great for the littler kids. My three-year-old loves reading it, but as an early chapter book for some of those budding readers, but avid readers would find some enjoyment in it as well, because there are some, you know, more interesting vocabulary and sentence structure for them as well.
7: And it's illustrated so beautifully. So tell us about the illustrator.
1: My illustrator is actually my cousin. I knew that this was a lifelong dream of hers as well. For mine was to always be an author, and hers was to be an illustrator. So we teamed up when we were living together in Kansas City, actually. And she brought the characters to life beautifully.
7: Yes, it's stunning. So where can people purchase the book?
1: The best place to purchase it is on some online platforms, depending on where you are. But locally here in Colorado Springs, Roadrunner Bookshop has it. I will be at Barnes & Noble's, both at Cinema Point and Chapel Hills coming up in October and November. So that is also a great place that you can find it.
7: Yes, everybody will have to come and meet you in person, Into the Field Tennessee Summer. So is it one book, or are you going to be having an entire series?
1: So this is the first book in what will be a series. I'm working on the second book now with inspiration from my daughter. And that one is going to be based in Colorado. So the girls will find themselves lost in the Colorado woods, where they'll find some obstacles that we see here, like beetle kill forests. And, you know, in future books, with some of the things we're seeing here in the Springs, I'm kind of intrigued and inspired to have them have to navigate data centers taking over the forests.
7: Very good point. I actually have a beetle killed table made the wood from Woodland Park. It was made from a tree that was beetle killed. So that's kind of cool.
1: Oh, very cool.
7: Yeah. So what will that book be called? Are we able to release the title, or not quite yet?
1: That one, as of right now, is Into the Fields Colorado Campground. But I'm still toying around with it a little bit. But it should be out early next year. I'm writing it alongside my daughter, who's actually writing and working on publishing her own book, which was one of my favorite things about this journey, was not only inspiring kids to read and get outside, but inspiring kids to write as well. I went to a couple different classrooms and did some adolescents and readings, meet the author type things. And a lot of their parents were telling me how they were inspired to start writing themselves.
7: Wonderful. Yeah. Now I feel like you've made it when you write your own book. That's so cool. So now tell us on your website, I'm snooping around, about the extension activities and the awesome stuff.
1: I am a certified teacher and a homeschool mom. So when I read a book, I try to pull out everything that I can with those educational moments, discussions that you can have to really bring the learning to life. So I created what I call the field guide, which is basically a chapter by chapter breakdown of ways that you can bring the story to life in your family. Field trips you can go on, writing activities, comprehension quizzes, if that's something that your kids are interested in, because I know mine kind of love it. So there's lots of different ways that you can bring science, social studies, social emotional to life based on what they're reading and into the field. And it's differentiated. So you have some really great activities for little ones that are preschool, kinder, but you also have some more challenging activities that are going to be better for your older kids, 10, 11 year olds.
7: Yes, that is perfect. And then the awesome stuff is is right on your website. People can download the free adventure guide. Give us your website.
1: My website is my name. So it's www.katievieira.com. V-I-E-I-R-A. And some of the awesome stuff is the coloring pages that my illustrator took each of the illustrations that are throughout the story, and we created them to be coloring pages. So as you're reading aloud to maybe your ANSI readers, they could be coloring along with the page that goes with that chapter.
7: Well, I think that's a brilliant idea. That way for those that, you know, they just don't want to sit there and listen, they can actually be creative while they're listening.
1: Absolutely.
7: How fun. You thought of everything, Katie.
1: I tried, because I said, a homeschool mom, sometimes we have to sneak those learning opportunities in, whether they are homeschooled or in traditional school. No matter what your school setting looks like, kids love to be passionate about what they're learning. And if they're enjoying the story, they're going to be excited about the science experiments that go along with it, or the coloring that goes along with it, or whatever it might be.
7: Exactly. And are you able to purchase this book from your website?
1: It is linked to Amazon from my website.
7: Love that. Super easy.
1: Yes.
7: Amazon is a great way to shop because you already have the account, most likely, and the Amazon delivery truck driver's name.
1: Right. Those packages come quickly sometimes.
7: Oh, yeah. As some of my neighbors, I think, gosh, they must be really wealthy because they get something every day.
1: I know. I have to reel it in sometimes, too. Although I just got my lightest purchase of books. So I always love opening up that book box and seeing all the fresh, crisp, hard copy books.
7: Yes, right, it is so fun. I mean, I have an attic full of books. I won't get rid of them. All of the books that I had for my son. One day I hope to have grandchildren so then I can bring the books down. Actually, I saved all the toys, too, because you never know what something might be worth in the future.
1: Right. And, you know, when I published Into the Field Tennessee Summer, I made it a paperback because I know it's important at this stage of reading to actually have the book and flip through it. I also published it as an ebook, so it is available as an ebook, but I know, you know, for me, that's just, it's not it for me.
7: Yeah.
1: My goal is to one day do it as an audiobook as well, because I know I love listening to audiobooks in the car with my kids. So stay tuned for that. I'm still figuring that avenue out.
7: Good for you. Yes. And that way when you're driving along, and it's kind of like old-time radio where everyone's just huddled around the radio and just listening. Everything that is old is new again. It's all nostalgia. So.
1: Right.
7: Yes.
1: And when kids are listening to stories, they are gaining a lot more comprehension-wise than they would be with what they're reading on the page.
7: Perfect.
1: So auditory comprehension comes first.
7: Yes. And some learn better that way. It's like we're all designed so different and it's not a one-size-fits-all. If there was one page of the book or one phrase, sentence that you could leave us with, what would you leave us with so that we're all really excited to go get the book?
1: Claire and Finley sit in the glow of a new game an old friend recommended. Excited to play, they dive in and soon find the game is not what they signed on for. Can they make it home and work together?
7: Can they make it home and work together? This is great. Life lessons learned all the way around. Give us your website one more time.
1: My website is www.katievieira.com.
7: Wonderful. Everybody go check her out. Go to the Barnes & Noble, correct?
1: Yes.
7: October, November. You can get more information. And give us your social media as well.
1: My social media is at Into the Field Book. And that is regularly updated with events, inspiration, and also a link to my newsletter where you can have free adventure tips and inspiration sent right to your inbox.
7: Wonderful. It was so nice having you on Our Town today. Katie, best of luck, and we can't wait to read Into the Field Tennessee Summer and, of course, all the books that you are going to be releasing soon.
1: Thank you so much. I can't wait for you all to enjoy it.
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7: Joining us on Our Town, we have Trip, and that is with 1P, and he is with Oxymorons Comedy, and we're going to hear all about the upcoming show at the Hunger
3: Nothing
7: Games.
3: Yeah, go ahead.
7: You are awesome, Trip. Trip is like one of my favorite comedians here. Trip, tell us, what does Oxymorons Comedy do here in Colorado Springs?
3: Oxymorons Comedy is an improv group made up of 9 of us. Some of us travel and miss shows. Some of us have babysitting issues and miss shows, but you'll see a show of anywhere from 5 to 9 people. And we do Whose Line Is It Anyway type improv comedy, and it's clean. You can bring the kids, you can bring your girlfriend, boyfriend, your pastor, your grandparents, and you won't have any awkward car ride home after the show. Explain, what did he mean when he said? And we perform the second Saturday of every month at our new home, the COS City Hub over on Austin Bluffs, just a block east of Academy. Oh, it's a great room. It's huge. It holds 175 people. Great tech, great lighting, great audio, great visual. And it's just such a blessing to be there.
7: It really is. I've been to the City COS Hub once, and I haven't seen a show there. I had a meeting there in the lobby where it feels very theater-esque. It has a coffee shop. It was very busy. Lots of people networking. But your Oxymorons comedy show is clean Christian comedy, like you said. So no awkward ride home. And one thing that I do love is the show I attended last year. It was The Hunger Games. You had a silent auction prize and we bid on it and we were able to win it. It was for the Buffalo Bicycle Lodge. And Travis and I went for our 18th anniversary, and I can't say enough great things about the experience.
3: Absolutely, yes. And Buffalo Bicycle Lodge is donating again this year. And yeah, the Hunger Games is coming up on November 14th, second Saturday of November. And we will have all kinds of good stuff up for silent auction. And we also do free door prize giveaway drawings as well. And some of those things will include Cave of the Winds tickets to the different cave tours that we have, pterodactyl, the spelunking trips, zip lines, and Via Ferrata. We'll also have passes for the Royal Gorge and Bridge, Pikes Peak Cog Railway, Cliff Dwellings, Little Finn Swim School has some swim lessons for mom and babies, and also some other learn to swim things. Rocky Mountain Chocolate Factory, one of my favorites, and Chewy's Tex-Mex, Teriyaki Madness, and more. Don't wait, wait. The operators are standing by. There's more, but you'll have to come to the show and see what all we have.
7: Yes, you can get tickets at oxymoronscomedy.com, and don't do what I did last year. I just assumed that there would be tickets later in the month.
3: That's right.
7: Well, we
3: had to smuggle you all in under the cover of darkness.
7: You did.
3: Yeah,
7: you
3: bring in the back door.
7: Yeah, you were like, there might be a chair in the lobby if you don't mind just kind of rubbernecking the show a little bit.
3: The new location has plenty of seating, and I think getting you in at the last minute won't be an issue this year. But just to start the preparations, the makeup, and the getting ready a little sooner. And we're going to start right at 7. And the Hunger Games show, it's a great show. It'll consist of three improv groups. Count them, three. It'll be us, Oxymorons Comedy, Stick Horses in Pants, and a longtime Colorado Springs favorite, The Rip, is going to come up and join us. And we're going to do an hour and a half show, each of us doing 30 minutes. And we'll do raffles in between the groups, and we'll do silent auctions during the groups.
7: And here's the absolute best part, besides you being there, Trip, is that it's benefiting the Springs Rescue Mission to help hungry families eat during the holidays.
3: Absolutely. When I Oxymorons started in 2019, and we have started doing the Hunger Games right at that point. And the Hunger Games name was shamelessly stolen from the movie franchise. And the bits that are done in improv are called games. So the Hunger Games just kind of made sense to kind of keep top of mind recollection. And we've been doing it. I stand myself corrected. We were doing it before 2019. We've been doing it since 2016 when I was part of a different improv group. But it's a great time. It's a good time. And it'll be something that you smile all night for. And one of the things that Oxymorons prides ourselves on is we deliver the joy of the Lord comedy. And we let people know that our God is not just the God of thou shalt nots, but also of great joy, love, grace, and forgiveness through his son, Jesus. Now, you're not going to get a church sermon, but you might be able to check the Sunday school box three times this year, Easter, Christmas, and now the Oxymoron show.
7: And the Oxymoron show. I am so glad last year I was able to attend the show because it was my son's 15th birthday.
3: His birthday, right.
7: Yeah, you brought him on stage with some other attendees, and you're like the shortest birthday song on planet Earth. It was so comical. Honestly, this show I highly recommend.
3: Yeah, well, we thought he was going to be the only birthday, and we're going to do stuff all dedicated and geared toward him. And it's like three or four other people's birthday, like you said. Yeah, we sang the short version of the happy birthday song, and then gave him a pterodactyl ride, chucked him off a cliff 200 feet at 100 miles an hour down, 2.5 G's, 400 feet away in 4 seconds. The chair does fly faster than vomit, so it's always a good time. I keep saying we. I'm also the marketing manager at Cave of the Wind. So, Serrata and everybody out there, you know a guy. So give me a call, look us up, and we'll see what we can do for you on our tour.
7: Absolutely. Cave of the Winds is perfect around this season. And I know You have the pterodactyl. I was not brave enough to get on it, but Uriah and his friend, the look on their faces on the pictures that came out afterwards showed sheer terror.
3: Well, don't sell yourself short, Sarat. I mean, it takes a very selfless and caring person to stand back and hold other people's personal belongings and watch them dive into the abyss. And, you know, so yeah. Big kudos to you for doing so. And, you mentioned this time of year, we got our, at Cave of the Winds, we have our Haunted Lantern Tour, the director's cut going on starting at the beginning of October. Dun, dun, dun.
7: Yes, that one, I don't know if I'm brave enough. I've been into the cave on a normal tour, but I don't know if I need to walk through with just a candle.
3: Well, you walk through with a kerosene burning lantern that burns fire and clothes. Don't ask how I know. And no jump scares. It's not a haunted house. It's kind of a very Hitchcockian experience, very mind freak. And, you know, we tell you stories of people who went in the cave and never came out. Ooh.
7: Yes.
3: The director's cut is a longer version of that.
7: It is insanely fun. So I highly recommend going to the Oxymorons Comedy Hunger Games show. Do not do what I did last year, which was think you could buy tickets at the door. Buy your tickets in advance. The show goes quick. And then go check out all of the prizes, that auction items. Like I said, what a wonderful stay at the Buffalo Lodge. It was two nights. We basically stole it at the auction line. And are you looking for more prizes? So if anyone's listening that owns a business, are you looking for more items for donation?
3: I certainly am. Excuse me. We certainly are looking for more donations. We just did a show a couple weeks ago for Hope on the Rocks and the Little Finn Swim School for scholarships for swimming lessons to help keep little kids from drowning. And we put there was 400 people in the room, and we hit the goal of $100,000 in charitable giving and silent auction items. So we're looking forward to maybe not quite that much, but baby steps, and hopefully that we can get some really cool prizes donated from some people. We already got a sizable donation from our friends at the 8th Street and Highway 24 7-Eleven. 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
6: Well, hello. Welcome back. It's October. I mean, I know it was last weekend. We had just stepped into it last weekend. Now I'm in it. Like, my kids got the Halloween stuff out. And guys, I don't know if I'm okay with skeletons. I just really don't. I don't like storing skeletons. I've never bought skeletons. I didn't want to store them. And last week I told you guys I had this huge debate with the kids wanting a scarier Halloween decor situation this year versus me and my cutesy Halloween. All right. Well, I got these skeletons. And then I wanted to return the skeletons thinking, I'm okay. I don't need five skeletons in my garage. And then the kids are like, no, this is so fun. They light up. Look at their eyes are all scary. And I was like, ugh. So I let my son put the skeletons out and it was hilarious. I left for the grocery store. The kids were home with my husband. When I came back, I had one skeleton upside down in the bushes. I had another skeleton like hugging a tree, like he ran into it. I had another skeleton in a tailgate chair with a baseball cap on and an empty beer can in his hand. He got real funny with it. I enjoy it. But I'm gonna have to bag these skeletons to store them. I don't want to be like scared in the middle of the night if I go into my dark garage to grab something and skeletons. Happy Halloween, month of October. I'll be right back. It's Weekends with Rula.

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1: Here's something silly and fun you can quiz your family on later and get together and you need something to talk about. Every single one of you in your home put a nurdle in your mouth this morning. What is a nurdle? I'm thinking, okay, nurdle? Is that some kind of a noodle? Who ate pasta for breakfast? A hurdle? No, we're not doing, you know, Olympic running. What is a nurdle? According to Merriam-Webster, guys, a nurdle is a tiny blob of toothpaste that you put on your toothbrush. That's actually called a nurdle. I didn't know there was a name for that. I thought it was just toothpaste on your toothbrush. But it's when you put a blob of toothpaste right there on your toothbrush, you just nurdled your toothbrush. That sounds so stupid. But it's real. You can look it up. Merriam-Webster Dictionary. Nurdle. N-U-R-D-L-E. Spelled like hurdle, but with an N in front. Not like nerd, N-E-R-D. It's nurdle. It's Weekends with Rula. Take a

0: Macklemore got kicked off Ed Sheeran's tour, but the joke's on them because now he's got Red Rocks all to himself, where he can say whatever he wants.
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1: Did y'all realize that for 2027, I hope you're making your plans. President's Day weekend is Valentine's Day weekend is Super Bowl weekend in Los Angeles. I'm going to say that again. President's Day weekend is Super Bowl weekend is Valentine's weekend. Let's go again. Valentine's weekend is Super Bowl weekend is President's Day weekend, which means a lot of people have Monday off. And it's going to be huge because people will be so happy they don't have to go to work on Monday, Super Bowl Monday. Also, Disney has announced, because it's going to be on ABC, it will cost between $10 and $12 million for a single 30-second Super Bowl commercial for the next Super Bowl. Whoa. I mean, I guess I've been in entertainment so long. I remember when the big story was, it's $4 million for 30 seconds. Now it's up to $10 to $12 million for a 30-second Super Bowl commercial. Man, those marketing teams better be cranking out some ideas right now because time's a-wasting. It's going to be here before you know it. It's Weekends with Rula.

I want you guys to call me at 1-855-55-ROULA. That's R-O-U-L-A. And I want you to tell me how you say the word you plural. You plural should be also you. Like you. And you is for single person you and multiple people you. But you know, in different parts of the country, we say different things. Like you all, you guys, y'all. In my years living on the East Coast, I was really shocked that Philadelphians say yous, like Y-O-U-S, but not an apostrophe. It's like plural yous, yous. That's not a word. That's not a word. Then there's, you know, you guys. Or you said that one. I mean, how do you say it and what do you prefer? I love saying y'all because it's easy and it's actually two real words put together as a contraction. You all, y'all. Speaking American. That's from that article. Speaking American, it's difficult to learn our slang because we have a lot of different words from a lot of different parts. How do you say you plural? 1-855-55-ROULA. It's Weekends with Rula.

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1: I go to the chiropractor every now and again, and in the waiting room of the chiropractor's office, she has a big screen TV, and it's always showing videos of like baby fawns with their moms, or puppies all in a box, or I don't know, like Wild Kingdom babies. So I call them the Wild Kingdom babies. And I'm thinking, oh, okay, that's kind of soothing, because you just, it doesn't have any sound. It's on mute. You just see like little puppies and tiger cubs and things like that. Well, there's something to that, it turns out, guys. The Journal of Environmental Psychology said, if you can't get out into nature, which puts you in a positive mood, you could watch nature videos. It helps you recover from stress. It boosts positive emotions and it reduces negative feelings like anger. People who watch nature videos reportedly have more positive emotions and less anger. Wow. You know, that's really not a bad idea. Think of all the waiting rooms or nail salon lobbies there are across America. Just look up and see the nature videos. Whether it's a bunch of forests with falling foliage or baby cubs and tiger cubs. I'm here for it. I think it's a great idea. It's Weekends with Rula.

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11: 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Thanks for being here. 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I'll be right back.

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1: When you were growing up with brothers and sisters, assuming you had brothers and sisters, that's for that crowd, sibling crowds, did you guys physically fight a lot? It is crazy when I think back to my childhood, how me and my siblings, I'm one of five. I mean, we were like fighting to the death like it was Game of Thrones. What was wrong with us? I thought we had like super aggressive energy looking back, but no. A lot of people my age are like, oh yeah, I had these crazy fights with my brothers or my sisters or both. You see this scar in my arm? That's when my sister tried to stab me with a fork. I'm like, what? What is wrong with us? Are we just nuts that we're all in the same house and we're fighting over space or time or food? Like some kind of crazy kill or be killed time of survival? I don't know. But there was a story this week about how many adults said that, yeah, they used to fight to the death with their siblings. But at what age do they just stop? Because if they didn't stop, then that's not normal. Like, you guys are a prison family. You guys are like abusers to each other, and somebody's calling the cops, and the cops are coming out. The University of Kansas did a research study. There were 290 elementary school children in the study. All of them had siblings. One in six of these kids said they had used or threatened physical force to dominate one of their siblings. And one in eight said they had threatened or bullied one of their siblings to get something that they wanted. So here's what they did. The researchers then separated the sibling aggression into two ways. They did proactive behavior and reactive behavior. You're starting the aggression to get something or establish control, or you are responding aggressively because you were provoked. And what'd they find? Well, they found that an astonishing number of parents said, yeah, that's fine that my kids fight like this with each other, but if they try and pull this kind of garbage on a schoolmate, they're getting grounded. The school will probably suspend them. They might get expelled or even arrested. But, you know, with the siblings, it's fine. It's just sibling rivalry. Is that crazy? But it's true. I've lived it. Did you live it? I know, right? It makes no sense. It's Weekends with

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0: You know, this past Tuesday was National Taco Day. Of course, Taco Tuesday, fun times. You know, I remember a shocking fact I read on Tuesday, guys. 2% of Americans have never eaten a taco. I don't understand. Have you never eaten taco? Like, you've never gone to Taco Bell? You've never been at somebody's house and they said, oh, we're having tacos? You've never been to a restaurant that serves a taco? I mean, I know it's only 2%. That means 98% of people have, but that's still 2% that have not eaten a taco. I also learned that traditional tacos do not have sour cream, and I love sour cream. I mean, sign me up, white people taco night. I do it all the time. Like, ground beef, or actually, we use ground turkey. We get the taco seasoning. I saute onions. We do the whole thing. I shred lettuce. I cut tomatoes. We have shredded cheese. We make guacamole. I definitely have sour cream. We've got black beans. We have soft flour tortillas. Not often do we do the crunchy taco ones because those are way too messy. But I don't understand. Is somebody listening right now to Weekends with Rula who's never had a taco ever? I'm so curious to know why. 855-55-RULA, R-O-U-L-A. Call me up and tell me why you've never had a taco. You never want to try a taco? Taco Bell is not in your city? Like, what's going on there? 71% of people will prefer a taco over a burrito. 53% of Americans say soft tacos all the way, not crunchy. And 90% of U.S. adults like to eat tacos at least once a month. Some people say they eat it weekly. They'll eat tacos weekly. Hey, I'm here for that. Tacos are delicious and easy. I mean, it is really one of the easiest things you can make. And whether you want to make traditional tacos or the joke about white people taco night, I mean, that's like a song. Have you not heard that? I'm not saying it to be ridiculous. It actually exists. Because people who are from Mexico or make traditional tacos just laugh at the way non-natives make them. But you know what? We're all about that food. And I'm here for it. Tacos tonight, maybe even. Ooh, on the weekend. It's Weekends with Rula.

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1: All right, y'all know what? I am a fan of Real Simple Magazine. And I didn't know I was a fan until I had to go wait in a waiting room somewhere, waiting for my kids, waiting for the doctor. Real Simple Magazine, I'm sure their site is fabulous or their Instagram, whatever, but the actual magazine catches my eye every time about how to organize your life or the 50 best Christmas gifts under 50 bucks every single year. I look forward to that thing. Okay, they had an article about making new friends that kind of made me chuckle because we live in a world where nobody likes anyone. Nobody wants anybody talking to them or calling them. Nobody wants to go anywhere, even though they have plans to go somewhere, and then they hope the plans fall apart so they can just stay home in their pajamas, right? It says, if you want to make new friends, instead of placing your coffee order online, go stand in the line and talk to the people around you. Instead of playing a game on your phone while you wait for something, talk to the woman behind you in line or next to you in the waiting room. No, I think this is terrible advice. It says here in Real Simple Magazine, interacting casually with people is a great first step to making a friend. I don't need to make friends at the dermatologist's office in the waiting room. It's fine. You've got some skin thing going on. I've got some skin thing going on. We don't need to talk about it. Don't you think that's bad advice? Nobody wants to be talked to. They think you're a weirdo. Like, come on, weirdo. Are you trying to scam me out of some money? You can ask me for my social security number next. Hey, Real Simple, I love you guys, but this is not it. This article isn't it. It's Weekends with Rula.

Everybody is complaining about the cost of groceries, right? Or just really the cost of everything. Everything is expensive. And I agree. I mean, it's getting rough and tough. I cannot go to the grocery store and skate out of there less than $100 at any time for whatever reason I feel like. Well, if you want to combat the high price of groceries, here's a tip, according to this article this week from USDA. Eat everything that you buy. There is a sick amount of food that we are throwing away every single week. We just put it in the trash. 30 to 40% of the food we buy is wasted. I would like to know how they figured that out. Do they have cameras in my driveway that I didn't realize somebody at the USDA is looking at to see how many trash bags are going out, what's in them with x-ray vision? Because I do feel that way. I mean, bananas and avocados, number one most thrown away food in my house. 100%. Like, we want to eat the bananas. And if one day we feel like not eating bananas, the next day I look at them, they're all terrible. And then I'm like, oh, I'll just keep them and we'll make banana bread. No, we don't. We just have rotten bananas and I get fruit flies. I'm like, okay, no, toss them. And then the avocados, here's a tip. Don't put the avocados next to the bananas because they kind of play off each other and ripen even faster. So then when you want to eat an avocado toast and you cut open the avocado, it's all brown and disgusting inside, or it's like pulled away from the skin on the inside. You know that's bad. I was like, ugh. So eat what you buy. Unless you're going to eat it that day or the next day, don't buy more groceries than that. But then what's the problem there? You're going to the grocery store like four times a week. I don't know the balances. I don't know what the answer is. But if you do, please share it with me. 1-855-55-RULA. I look forward to your help. It's Weekends with Rula.

0: All right, we are officially in October, which means you can get your Halloween theme going on at your place, on your door, in your front yard, whatever you want to do. But it's definitely all about fall. You know, I was really excited. September 1st, boom, the fall leaves came out in my house. I mean, I've got some from the craft store. I've got all my fall decor out. But then October 1st, boom, Halloween crept into the fall decor. Like, I haven't put turkey stuff out or pilgrims because that's November 1st. And also, I'm doing Christmas November 1st, but that's a whole other story. It's a whole other story. If you're new to Weekends with Welcome to Christmas, because I'm all about it. So what are some of our favorite things to do in fall, which is just this month, basically, because Christmas starts November 1st. Anything pumpkin flavored, foods and drinks, we're here for it. Putting up Halloween decorations, yes. Buying your Halloween candy, but not too early, because you know you're going to eat it all before kids get to it. Carving a pumpkin, also not too early. Can't do that too early if you live somewhere hot. It's going to be disgusting mush in a couple of days. Watching scary movies, that's a really big one. Just to get you in the fall feels, no matter where you live, no matter where the temperature is. There are all these like Hulu and Disney Plus and HBO and Tubi. We're doing all these things of like their Halloween scare lists or light Halloween versus creepy Halloween type movies you can watch. Yep. Going to a pumpkin patch is very popular this month. Getting your Halloween costume together, obviously, earlier the better. Taking a child trick-or-treating on Halloween night or going to trunk or treat. That's a thing that a lot of people do now instead of having to wait for Halloween night. Or, you know, just simply planning to throw a Halloween party or attend a Halloween party. You got to get on that. I mean, are there going to be prizes? Are you going to have prizes? Are you going to try and win a prize at a party you go to? Is there a theme? Are you going to go to a party to somebody who really gets into it so you can't just willy-nilly it and say, oh, I have bunny ears on. I'm a bunny. No, they are going to make fun of you. Like, you got to get for real with what your Halloween costume is going to be. Well, this is why Spirit Halloween takes over every closed department store across America for about a month and charges you insane prices for your costume accessories. Happy Halloween, happy fall. This Weekends with Rula.
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1: If you have gone out for a delicious, fantastic meal, and then you realized, oh my God, that was a lot of garlic. I didn't realize that was so garlicky, and now what am I going to do? Well, the next time you thought you had too much garlic in your food, head to the nearest coffee shop or to your house if you have unground coffee grounds and ask for one single coffee bean. I mean, obviously, you should probably buy something when you go in the coffee house, but also ask them for one single coffee bean. Or just wait till you get home. If you have unground up coffee, get one. Chewing on a coffee bean is a cure for garlic overdose. Did y'all know that? I never knew that. So one coffee bean, I'm sure it doesn't taste good, but it sure does do the trick. I'm going to try that if I find myself over-garliced out because of our cuisine. Or if you have a chance to do it before me, hey, I'm all ears. 1-855-55-RULA. 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Just when I-

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1: Okay, kids, guess what I found out? My son totally made me giggle, and I didn't want to show him that I was totally tickled by his facts. But he told me that at school, one of the kids in our neighborhood told him we're the Golden House on Halloween night. I'm like, what? Wait, what does that mean? Yeah, mama, because you always get those full-size candy bars. Guys, I had no idea. This is awesome. We're the Golden House? 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Do you know why I get full-size candy bars? Yes, I get full-size candy bars because I do my math research. You can do Costco, you can do Sam's, you can do the grocery store, whatever it is. Do the math on what it costs to actually buy full-size candy bars versus buying all those bags of minis. And the grocery store near my work always does buy three, get three free full-size bars. So I load up. I have done the math for years. When I buy those bags of minis, y'all, they are expensive. And if you add up all those bags of minis that you bought, it will probably be more money than if you bought the full-size bars when there's a special like that. Buy three, get three. I'm here for it. I'm doing it this weekend. I'm buying all my full-size candy bars this weekend, and I am going to box them up and put them away from any of us so nobody in my family eats these full-size candy bars, and they are ready for Golden Halloween night at the Golden House. Flex. I feel so tough now. Happy Halloween. It's Weekends with Rula.

0: It's weekends with Rula.
1: Okay, embarrassing confession alert. Are you ready for this? I thought I was alone in this until I saw it on Instagram. And I thought, okay, then I can now reveal this dirty little secret about myself that I'm ashamed of because I'm not alone. Here it is. Are you ready? I own a printer, yet I cannot print anything. I cannot print anything on my printer. It is so obnoxious. It's just sitting here on the floor. For real. It just is. I got it out of the box. And I'm like, what's wrong with this thing? What do you want me to do? Bring office productivity home. Okay, I'd like to, but something's not right with the Wi-Fi or the connections or the ports. I don't know. We have a printer in this home. We don't have a printer that works. And it's brand new out of the box. It's just been sitting here. And because I don't need to print things every day, I'm like, so we'll figure it out. Oh, it's been like 9 months now since I bought this printer. And the other day, my daughter's like, Mommy, I really need this thing printed out for school. I'm like, oh, good luck. Who knows how to do that? Because our printer doesn't know how to do that. Are you in the same boat? If you go to IM30AF on Instagram, they're the ones that helped me confess this today. Because that's where I felt comfortable. I was like, wow, yeah. Owning a printer and actually being able to print something are two entirely different things. I'm in that boat. It's Weekends with Rula.

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there have been a lot of gaffes and goofs and blunders on people's wedding days because of nerves, because of weather. Who knows, right? We've seen a lot of it over the years. But this story that came out this week about the groom saying the wrong name, wow and wow. So the bride's name is Emma. Her sister's name is Emily. And Emma the bride shared a clip this week of her wedding ceremony where her groom accidentally called her her sister's name. In the video, she corrects him, but they laugh it off. In the caption, it says, "Still not over being called my sister's name at the altar." Now, Emily and Emma, close. And she did say that they moved pretty quickly in their relationship. They decided to get married after she got pregnant. Even though at the time of the wedding, they'd only known each other for 10 weeks. He was very nervous. It was really intense at the time. And had she held it against him, she said she would have missed out on the best day ever. Because this wedding gaffe actually happened a few years ago. They're still together and they're just fine. She said if it was a random name, I would have had questions. My sister is my best friend. I have no concerns. Well, good for them. But she is getting a lot of comments, of course, from the keyboard warriors who think she should still be worried. All right. If she's not worried, leave it alone. Just get out of it, read the story, and move on.

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1: When I was a kid growing up, I watched a lot of TV because, believe it or not, I wasn't born in the era of streaming services. We could watch whatever we wanted and I could pick and choose. No, I had to watch whatever was on when it was on. And there's a theme that came up a lot if I was watching like some dramatic show. Somebody is freezing cold, whether they're trapped in a cooler or a freezer, they're in the snow tundra, whatever it is. And to keep warm, somebody in the scene has bourbon or whiskey of some sort, like, oh, let's drink this and stay warm. Well, don't you know, all these years later, here I am reading this story about a winter drinking myth. And I thought, oh, what is it? That hot cocoa isn't cozy? I think it's cozy. No, that's not the story. The story was that drinking alcohol will not keep you warm when you're outdoors in wintry weather. Drinking alcohol in the cold outdoors might make you think you're warmer because your face will get flush when the alcohol causes your blood vessels to dilate. That causes warm blood to flow to the skin. Well, your body is actually releasing more heat because of how it's processing the alcohol. So you may feel warm and you're not realizing that your body temperature is actually dropping. Who knew? Who knew? All that TV watching and didn't teach me the right things at all. So I guess what I saw on TV wasn't always the truth. Like, the internet isn't always telling you the truth. And knock on wood, I've not been trapped somewhere in a snowy tundra with a flask of whiskey. I think I'd still drink it, but now I know it's not actually making me any warmer. And you know now too.

Okay, we've got travel on the brain because it's October. If you're thinking of going to go visit family in December, here are some things you need to know about traveling in general. An aviation site called Aero Corner recently set out to find the worst airports in America. They combined on-time departure data from the Bureau of Transportation and the feedback from customers from the airport satisfaction study. And here's what they found out. Top five worst airports because they weren't on time and customers didn't like the space. Number five, DFW, Dallas-Fort Worth. Number four, Philadelphia International Airport. Number three, Fort Lauderdale / Hollywood. Number two, Newark Airport. You can land there if you want to go to New York City. And the number one worst airport in America, based on customer feedback, Chicago O'Hare. They do not have on-time departures. And apparently, people just don't like how the airport looks. All right, well, maybe make your plans to not fly through those airports if you can avoid them. But I'm going to bet you can't avoid them because these are huge airports that are major connectors to smaller cities. If you disagree, 1-855-55-RULA. Tell me why. It's Weekends with Rula.

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1: 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And hey, you never know, I might tag you back. Because it's the end of the show for us today, friends. Sorry, party's over. But that's okay, don't worry. I'm here again every single weekend. Next weekend, we'll do it all over again. Thanks for listening to Weekends with Rula. Have a great weekend, guys. Take care. 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

Apparently, Taylor Swift and Travis Kelce having issues with their neighbors in Cleveland. 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It's-

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Not a shocker, K-pop demon hunters from the movie soundtrack. 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

Taylor. I knew it. I knew you from the Toy Story 5 movie soundtrack. It is 98.9 Magic FM. Taylor Swift has the most Kids' Choice nominations. Of course she does. You can see how she fares the Kids' Choice Awards on Nickelodeon. That'll be happening November 14th. 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
1: They say the holy water's watered down, and this town's lost its faith. 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Oh my, my, oh my, my love, I take one look at you, you're taking me out.

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2: My message is for all human beings to be treated with dignity, respect, and equality. 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

0: En garde!
1: U.S. Olympians do it, your neighbor's kid does it, and yes, it's the only socially acceptable way to carry a sword, fencing. 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
1: And she kept talking about her mom. 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

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It's Megan Marie. Ella Langley was knocked out of the top spot this week by Taylor Swift's Patient Zero, but still 24 weeks at number one. Not too shabby. 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

Olivia Rodrigo going to be in L.A., and we've got your chance for you and a guest to go see her airfare, hotel tickets, all the things included. 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

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I'm Morgan Corinne on 98.9 Magic FM. I got the opportunity to go leaf peeping in Cripple Creek for the very first time since I've lived here, and it was totally worth it. 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

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And we're celebrating with more of the hits you love.

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5: En garde! 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
14: 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We don't have to do that, you know? We can just forget that. I'm sorry. I'll just apologize. I don't even remember what I asked for. I was really drunk. I promise I'm not into any of that weird stuff. I'm not a psycho. I was really hammered and you're really hot.
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And we're celebrating with more of the hits you love.

What's up, Colorado Springs? I'm Morgan Corinne on 98.9 Magic FM, and these GPA-looking gas prices need to go down. 3.91 is some cum laude gas, okay? I need some academic probation gas.

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Leaf peeping in the back range. What's more Colorado than that? Probably drinking IPAs, wearing layers, and saying, we needed this every time it rains. 98.9 Magic FM. 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